A symphony from a German composer, Carl Friedrich Abel there. That's a symphony in C major played by Cantilena, starting off this hour here on BTPM Classical. We've got music inspired by Shakespeare ahead and an interesting story about a piece that was originally written for a film score that then turned into a pop hit. 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

0: Some inspiration from Shakespeare for that one. Felix Mendelssohn wrote it when he was only about 15 or 16 years old. His Midsummer Night's Dream Overture. That was the orchestra of the 18th century performing. I'm Genevieve Randall with you here on BTPM Classical, a service of Buffalo, Toronto Public Media. I had a subscription a long time ago to a series of Time Life cassette tapes. That tells you a little bit of something about the year there, cassette tapes. This was one for each year of the 50s and 60s, highlighting music on each tape. One song in that collection happens to be next. The version, of course, I had would have been the Righteous Brothers. But Alex North wrote the music originally for a 1954 or 55 prison film, which explains the title, Unchained Melody. We'll hear the orchestral version from La Pietà and Angèle Dubois next.
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La Pietà with violinist Angèle Dubeau, performing some music there by Alex North. North wrote that for a 1955 prison movie. It's called Unchained Melody. 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A feature next for the flute. Irena Grafenauer is joined by Henriette Barb and Johannes Koch, playing music by Johann Sebastian Bach.

The Johann Sebastian Bach Flute Sonata No. 6 in E major. The flutist featured there was Irena Grafenauer. She was joined by Johannes Koch and Henrietta Barb. I'm Genevieve Randall with you here on BTPM Classical. There are a number of ways to listen to this service, and a great way to do that is with your smart speaker system. All you have to do is ask. Tell your smart speaker to play BTPM Classical. A great suite of music next. These were so much fun for Arturino Respighi. He wrote three different suites, all based on earlier dances from the medieval or Renaissance, even though he was a 20th century composer. The Ancient Airs and Dances Suite No. 3 is next by Respighi. Here's the Lausanne Chamber Orchestra with conductor Jesus Lopez Cobos.

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0: The suite number 3 from the Ottorino Respighi Ancient Airs and Dances. A great performance there from the Lausanne Chamber Orchestra. Stick with us, more music just around the corner. And if you have to go away, join us again sometime. You can listen at lunch while you work with weekday music from 11 a.m. to 3 p.m. Ed Simone is in for Marty Wimmer here all week long. Be accompanied by the world's greatest once again from 11 a.m. to 3 p.m.
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0: I'm Genevieve Randall. You are winding down your evening with the world's greatest music here on BTPM Classical. And this hour starts with some Baroque music from a collection by the composer William Corbett. We'll hear the European Community Baroque Orchestra.

A violin concerto there with the note a la Spaniola, which means it has a Spanish style. That is from a collection called Le Bizarre Universali, music by William Corbett, which was played for us by the European Community Baroque Orchestra. Glad you've chosen BTPM Classical here tonight as we hear a concert overture next. A concert overture means it wasn't really written for an opera, a ballet, or a play of any kind. It was just written to be performed at a concert overture. Samuel Barber wrote the one that we'll hear while he was in Philadelphia, still finishing up his studies at the Curtis Institute of Music. There is a play with the same name as this overture, and when asked about it, Barber said, "The music is to carry the spirit of that play." It's the overture, The School for Scandal, by Samuel Barber. Here's the St. Louis Symphony Orchestra.

0: Samuel Barber's music with the School for Scandal Overture. You heard the St. Louis Symphony with Leonard Slatkin conducting. I'm Genevieve Randall. Great to have you with us on BTPM Classical. Something pleasant coming up. It's even in the title. Pleasant Moments by Scott Joplin will be played by Gerard Schwartz with Gunther Schuller and the Columbia Chamber Ensemble.
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A nice arrangement of some of Scott Joplin's music there. That's called Pleasant Moments. You heard the Columbia Chamber Ensemble with Gunther Schuller and Gerard Schwartz. 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

The Symphony No. 16 in G major, written by composer Carlos Beguer. Matthias Bamert was the conductor there, leading the London Mozart Players. There's still more of the world's greatest music just ahead here. I hope you get to stay with us for Late Night, coming up in about 25 minutes. In just a moment, a great piece by Sergei Rachmaninoff, borrowing from a theme by Paganini. 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

0: The legendary pianist Vladimir Ashkenazy in that performance of the Rachmaninoff Rhapsody on a Theme of Paganini. Ashkenazy was joined by Bernard Haitink with the Philharmonia Orchestra. I'm Genevieve Randall. Great to hear that one with you here on BTPM Classical. Coming up, summer and Shakespeare. They go together. I mean, not just in general, but also on BTPM Classical's Late Night.
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4: It is great to be with you on this Tuesday night on member-supported BTPM Classical. I'm Carl Lamb here with you until midnight tonight, and we are celebrating summer officially beginning. It got started very early Sunday morning at 4:24 a.m. Now, our first piece is titled Summer. It's actually the second movement from one of Haydn's oratorios appropriately named The Seasons. Now, this comes to us in two parts. The first part of this is about daybreak, sunrise, and the hymn of praise. And then the second part is a big contrast. It's about the summer drought, the storm, and the return to daily routines. Here is the music of Haydn performed by the BBC Symphony Orchestra and Chorus with Sir Colin Davis conducting, and Heather Harper as our soprano soloist, Ryan Davies as our tenor soloist, and John Shirley Quirk as our bass soloist.

And you just heard one movement from Haydn's oratorio, The Seasons, and that took 36 minutes to get through. So you can imagine how long this entire oratorio is. And that was the BBC Symphony Orchestra and Chorus. And we heard Heather Harper, Ryland Davies, and John Shirley Quirk as our vocal soloists there. But again, just a really intense piece. And hopefully you heard the contrast in between those two parts, where you got something very peaceful and then something kind of violent and wild in that storm section there. You are listening to member-supported BTPM Classical. Let's turn our attention to a French composer, Hector Berlioz, and this is the music from the love scene of his dramatic symphony Romeo and Juliet. Here is Carlo Maria Giulini and the Chicago Symphony Orchestra.

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0: Berlioz had a passion for Shakespeare, and he actually said that this was one of his favorite pieces that he ever composed, and it was from the dramatic symphony Romeo and Juliet, the love scene from that work, and that was the Chicago Symphony Orchestra with Carlo Maria Giulini conducting. 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
0: Welcome back on this Tuesday evening. I'm Carl Lamb here with you on member-supported BTPM Classical. Well, fasten your seatbelts because we are going to be in for an enormous piece that's going to take up most of this hour. This first part of this piece is actually the overture, and it is one of the most difficult overtures in the orchestral repertoire. There's a reason it is on many orchestral auditions because of how tricky it is. Mendelssohn wrote that when he was 17. Then 17 years later, he was asked to write the incidental music by King Frederick Wilhelm IV of Prussia, and Mendelssohn said, sure, why not? So this is the overture and incidental music to A Midsummer Night's Dream. Here is the London Symphony Orchestra with Andre Previn conducting and soprano Lillian Watson and mezzo-soprano Delia Wallace.

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It's a little comical because sometimes it is easy to forget that there is incidental music to A Midsummer Night's Dream, and it is the bulk of what we just listened to, but it is still tricky nonetheless. Mendelssohn really had it out for almost everyone in the orchestra. That was the London Symphony Orchestra with Andre Previn conducting. Soprano Lillian Watson and Delia Wallace was the mezzo-soprano on that recording. And you are listening to member-supported BTPM Classical. Thanks for being here as we've kind of celebrated this summer season getting underway. Hopefully we get some heat, but not too much heat, coming our way soon. I'm Carl Lamb. That does it for me. I'll be back with you on Saturday afternoon. Until then, have a great rest of the week.

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3: Hey, we've got another nice day ahead. Good morning, I'm Mark Swartz. A little chilly around, upper 50s, low 50s in the southern tier, and 17 Celsius in Toronto. Also some patchy fog in the southern tier. Otherwise, a mostly sunny day, highs in the mid-70s. It's Wednesday, therefore we'll be checking in with Stratton Rawson at 10 this morning, Stratton's Sidebar. Right now, a little George Handel music

Beautiful aria from Xerxes, opera by George Handel. Neville Mariner there with the Academy of St. Martin in the Fields on BTPM Classical. 6:05, lots of ways to listen to us besides radio. We are streaming on your smart speaker when you tell it to play BTPM Classical.

0: Little kid music there. 12-year-old Felix Mendelssohn wrote that in 1821. String Symphony No. 5, English String Orchestra performing under the direction of William Boughton, BTPM Classical. Good morning, I'm Mark Swartz. It's coming up on 6:17. Sun was up at 5:37, sets at 8:58 tonight, and we'll see plenty of it. After a little patchy fog in the southern tier, it will be mostly sunny, mid-70s. Then showers moving in overnight, lows in the upper 50s, and staying with us tomorrow. Showers, chance of thunderstorms in the afternoon, highs back into the mid-70s. Right now, Buffalo at 58, 50 in Jamestown, 17 Celsius in Toronto.
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Los Angeles Guitar Quartet with Aerial Boundaries by Michael Hedges from 1984 on BTPM Classical. While this next composer isn't very well known today, Johann Friedrich Fasch, he never had his music published while he was alive. That probably contributed to his reputation falling off after his death. But he was no slouch of a composer. No. In fact, Johann Sebastian Bach admired him. He even owned or copied some of Fasch's music. Here's the Hunt Horn Concerto by Johann Friedrich Fasch now. Two horn players, Hermann Baumann and Radovan Vlatkovic, and Iona Brown playing violin with the Academy.

0: The Academy of St. Martin in the Fields with French horn players Radovan Vlatkovich and Hermann Baumann and violinist Iona Brown. Horn concerto called Hunt by Johann Friedrich Fasch on BTPM Classical. 6:37, Mark Swartz here. Upper 50s around town, a little cooler in the southern tier with some patchy fog, low 50s, and 17 Celsius in Toronto. It will be a mostly sunny day. Enjoy. Mid-70s for the high.
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A prelude from a 1947 opera by Virgil Thompson called The Mother of Us All. Manhattan School of Music Orchestra there. Stephen Osgood, the conductor, on BTPM Classical. Well, good morning. I'm Mark Swartz. We're about 15 away from our daily celebration, the Morning Toast, coming up at 7. And 7:30 this morning, as we always have Monday through Friday, it's the request, whether it be an off-to-school request or an off-from-school request. 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

0: Zubin Mehta with the Israel Philharmonic Orchestra, Hungarian Rhapsody No. 6 by Franz Liszt on BTPM Classical. I'm Mark Swartz, 10 o'clock this morning at Stratton Rosin, stopping in for Stratton's Sidebar and our morning toast right after the break. Little patchy fog early on in the southern tier. Otherwise, a mostly sunny, very nice day. Highs in the mid-70s. Showers moving in overnight with lows in the upper 50s and a showery day tomorrow. Chance of thunderstorm, too, in the afternoon tomorrow with highs again in the mid-70s. Right now, Toronto at 17 Celsius, 52 Fahrenheit. In Jamestown, 60 in Buffalo.
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0: This is the Morning Toast. Jack tries to avoid a blood debt to Davy Jones by locating the fabled Dead Man's Chest. It was this day, June 24th in 2006, that Disney released the second in their Pirates franchise, Pirates of the Caribbean, Dead Man's Chest. The film took the surprise success of the first Pirates movie and turned the series into an absolute box office smash. It became the third film in history to cross the $1 billion mark. So it's a toast to Pirates with Hans Zimmer music, the track from the movie called Davy Jones.

Anna Lapwood playing the organ there. Davy Jones, the name of the piece, from Pirates of the Caribbean, Dead Man's Chest, the music of Hans Zimmer. And that's our morning toast for that very movie, which premiered this day in 2006. I'm Mark Swartz. It's 7:05 at BTPM Classical. Lots of ways to listen to us besides radio. We are streaming all over the place. 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

Nigel Kennedy, the violinist, with the Berlin Philharmonic. Well, members of the Berlin Philharmonic. Concerto for two violins by Antonio Vivaldi on BTPM Classical. Good morning, I'm Mark Swartz. It's 7:19. And looking at the traffic cameras, I wanted to check out the 190 this morning. There was a huge backup because of the construction going on. I was coming back from Orchard Park, 7:30, huge backup heading southbound. Looks clear now, but between exits 1 and 3 on the 190, it's down to two lanes in both directions. So probably a backup later on. Maybe this morning, this afternoon, just something to be aware of. If you could add out to the 90, take the 33, that might be a good alternate route. Low 60s around town, a little cooler in the southern tier, 18 Celsius in Toronto. Some patchy fog in the southern tier starting out this morning. Otherwise, a mostly sunny, very nice day, highs in the mid-70s. Off to school request coming up in about 10 minutes. Right now, the overture from the Queen of Spades, operetta by Franz von Suppé.

0: recognize that theme from the French Chef, John Morris music. Arthur Fiedler with the Boston Pops, BTPM Classical. I'm Mark Swartz, the Off to School Request, next.
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0: When life gives you lemons, make lemonade. That's what pianist Murray Pariah did after he injured his thumb. Couldn't play piano for about 2 years. He described the time as difficult, but intellectually productive, since he spent time editing, studying, and teaching. Some fine lemonade there. Today's Off to School Request features Murray Pariah at the piano with the English Chamber Orchestra, playing a fine work by Mozart, the Rondo in D. This is going out to Jake in Kenmore.

Murray Pariah at the keyboard with the English Chamber Orchestra of Rondo in D by Mozart. Off to school request going out to Jake and Kenmore this morning on BTPM Classical. 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Oh, and if you like Mozart, don't forget about our Mozart block at 9 o'clock every Monday through Friday. Well, we've got a little patchy fog in the southern tier. Otherwise, a very nice, mostly sunny day. Highs mid-70s. Showers moving in overnight, upper 50s. And showers with us tomorrow with a chance of a thunderstorm in the afternoon. Highs, again, mid-70s. Right now, it's 54 in Jamestown, 19 Celsius in Toronto, 62 Fahrenheit in Buffalo. Here's the Royal Scottish National Orchestra. Two Pushkin waltzes by Sergei Prokofiev.

Major 20th century Russian composer, pianist, and conductor Sergei Prokofiev, his two Pushkin waltzes from 1949, that was Nema Yervi with the Royal Scottish National Orchestra on BTPM Classical. Good morning, I'm Mark Swartz. It's 7:50. Ready for a social media break already? Check us out. We're on Facebook. 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

0: Simon Standage with Collegium Musicum 90, the Overture Suite number 8 by Thomas Arne on BTPM Classical. I'm Mark Swartz. Very pleasant morning, mid-60s around town, mid-50s in the Southern Tier, and 19 Celsius in Toronto. Also in the Southern Tier, a bit of patchy fog early on. Otherwise, very nice day, mostly sunny, highs mid-70s. Stratton Sidebar coming up in 2 hours, 10 o'clock. Stratton Rawson stops by. And right after the break, Edward Elgar's Cockaigne in London Town Overture.
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George Schulte with the London Philharmonic Cockaigne in London Town Overture from 1901 by Edward Elgar, BTPM Classical. Good morning, I'm Mark Swartz. It's 8:15. Do you have a favorite instrument? Piano, violin, oboe, trumpet? A couple of months ago, we discovered there are a lot of folks who love the tuba. We had a tuba lovers weekend. One person sent in an off-to-school request for a tuba piece, regretting that they had missed that special weekend. Now, I know we don't often feature tuba music here, so I thought it was time once again to give that beautiful, deep, resonant-sounding instrument its due.

You recognize it. If I Only Had a Brain, from The Wizard of Oz, Harold Arlen music there. The tuba player, Sam Pelafian. On piano, Mark Shane. Rhythm guitar, Jimmy George. And on guitar, Frank Vignola. On BTPM Classical. Coming up on 8:21, Joanne's Classical Corner coming up in about 9 minutes, 8:30 this morning. That's our conversation with Joanne Folletta from the Buffalo Philharmonic. Mostly sunny, very nice day today, highs in the mid-70s. Showers moving in on the overnight with lows in the upper 50s. Showers stay with us tomorrow and a chance of thunderstorms too in the afternoon, mid-70s again for the high. Right now it's 56 in Jamestown, 64 in Buffalo, Toronto, at 20 Celsius. Giacomo Puccini's Chrysanthemum for string quartet, performed here by the Orpheus Chamber Orchestra.

0: The Waltz number 2 by Franz Schubert. You're on Solskjær playing it for us on BTPM Classical. Joanne's Classical Corner is next.
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0: Joanne Folletta from the Buffalo Philharmonic is here. I'm Mark Swartz, and this is Joanne's Classical Corner. And today, it's another celebration of the states for the semi-quincentennial.
4: Yes, and we're celebrating New Mexico today. Long before European contact, that region was home to indigenous peoples, of course, including the ancestors of today's Navajo Nation, Pueblo communities, and Apaches. The Pueblo peoples built complex settlements such as the Taos Pueblo, which has been continuously inhabited for centuries. It's what an incredible history. In 1540, Spanish explorer Francisco Vázquez de Coronado led expeditions through the area. He came to that region of New Mexico searching for a mythical Seven Cities of Gold.
0: Oh.
4: And he wasn't going to give up until he found them.
0: Well.
4: But in the meantime, in searching for that, they colonized the region, establishing settlements and towns and missions. During the Mexican-American War, U.S. forces occupied New Mexico. And when they won the war, Mexico ceded the territory of what is now New Mexico to the United States. So it created the territory of New Mexico, and railroads arrived in the late 1800s, bringing migration and new people and economic growth. So New Mexico was a very important territory for our country, and it became the 47th state in 1912. Now, throughout the 20th century, New Mexico became important in science and defense. This is a very serious situation where it was the site of the Los Alamos National Laboratory, which was central to the Manhattan Project.
0: Mm-hmm.
4: The first atomic bomb test occurred in southern New Mexico. So it was a scientific center as well. But on a happier note, the state also became known for art, tourism, native and Hispanic cultural traditions, and the most beautiful landscapes. You know that the state is called the Land of Enchantment now, and it truly is. It's so beautiful. New Mexico has one of the richest and most distinctive musical traditions in the United States. It reflects centuries of interaction among indigenous people, Spanish settlers, Mexican community, and Anglo-American influences. The state's music is shaped by geography, history, spirituality, migration, and storytelling. From Pueblo ceremonial songs to Spanish folk songs to cowboy music to flamenco music, there is so much going on. Its musical identity is layered and deeply rooted in cultural heritage. The guitar is a central instrument. Musical styles like mariachi became very beloved. It's a truly cultural place. Now, New Mexico is home to the New Mexico Symphony Orchestra, which is in Albuquerque. It's also home to the world-famous Santa Fe Opera, which was founded in 1956 and is truly world-class. Mm. And I have to mention a hello to Nikki Chewy, who's there right now, because Nikki is their concertmaster.
0: All right.
4: So he spends the summers in Santa Fe, New Mexico.
0: Oh, nice.
4: Very nice.
0: Yeah.
4: For music, let's turn back to history. John Adams, quite famous for his historical operas, and he wrote an opera called Dr. Atomic based upon the creation of the first atomic bomb at Los Alamos, 1945. Mm-hmm. The opera follows the scientist led by J. Robert Oppenheimer in the very tense hours before the test in the New Mexico desert. Let's listen to the opening chorus from John Adams' Dr. Atomic.

John Adams conducting the BBC Symphony Orchestra and singers. John Adams music from Dr. Atomic. And that is for our semi-quincentennial celebration of the states celebrating New Mexico today. And we heard about it on Joanne's Classical Corner with Joanne Folletta from the Buffalo Philharmonic. Hear the replay of the program and the music this afternoon, 5:30, here on BTPM Classical.

Trumpeter Crispy and Steel Perkins with Donald Fraser and the English Chamber Orchestra. Rondo from the Suite of Fanfares by Jean-Joseph Moret, also known as the Masterpiece Theme, on BTPM Classical. It's 8:41. I'm Mark Swartz. A nice day ahead. Mid-60s presently, upper 50s in the southern tier, and 20 Celsius in Toronto. Mostly sunny all day. Highs up into the mid-70s. Here's a symphony in C by Josef Myslivicek, performed by Concerto Cologne.

Werner Erhard with Concerto Cologne, 18th century music by Josef Myslivicek, a symphony in C on BTPM Classical. I'm Mark Swartz. We're about 11 away from our big Mozart block at 9 o'clock. We've got the string quartet number 15 today on the block. And there's so many ways to listen to the Mozart block and all the music here at BTPM Classical. Besides radio, we're streaming on your smart speaker. All you have to do is tell it to play BTPM Classical. Well, up next, a woman who's been known to do music videos at such settings as roller rinks and mountain peaks, and a very serious pianist as well. She won grand prize at an international piano competition when she was 13, got her first professional gig with the Chicago Philharmonic at age 15. It's Elizabeth Joy Rowe. Here she is, performing the Nocturne in C by John Field.

0: Elizabeth Joy Rowe with a Nocturne in C by John Field on BTPM Classical. Big One at One today, Symphony Fantastique by Hector Berlioz. And straight ahead, the Mozart Block.
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0: Good morning, I'm Mark Swartz. Today's Mozart Block at 9 o'clock to kick off the workday has been described as among the most intense of all his works, full of emotional complexities. Like a fine wine. Wine with layered flavors, contrasting elements, and fine texture. So is his string quartet number 15 with its layered harmonies, contrasts of minor and major, and textural variety with its throbbing background, syncopation, and such. And here it is. It's performed by Quartetto Casale, string quartet number 15.

0: Quartetto Casals kicking off the workday. The Mozart Block at 9 o'clock. String Quartet number 15 by Mozart on BTPM Classical. I'm Mark Swartz. Well, it's Wednesday. Therefore, Stratton Rawson will be swinging by at 10 o'clock this morning. Stratton's Sidebar. Thanks for participating in our 50th anniversary slogan poll. The winning slogan, music to your ears for 50 years. I like it. We'll be using that slogan at various events, social media, and on some limited edition 50th anniversary merchandise.
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That is so nice. Isaac Akana Mason with By the Still Waters by Amy Beach, 1925, on BTPM Classical. Well, some people are always joking around, and when or if they get serious, it might catch you off guard. Well, back in 1864, when Jacques Offenbach premiered his opera, The Rhine-Nixies, audiences may have been taken a little off guard, expecting another comedy, or at least something light and frivolous. His past operettas like Orpheus in the Underworld, Beautiful Helen, and later Trip to the Moon, they were all comedies. But The Rhine-Nixies, much different. Topics of war and violence, betrayal, revenge, trauma. But you wouldn't know it from this instrumental selection from The Rhine-Nixies, The Ballet and Grand Waltz by Jacques Offenbach.

BTPM Classical with Mark Minkowski and the Musicians of the Louvre, the Ballet and Grand Waltz from the Rhein-Nixies by Jacques Offenbach. I'm Mark Swartz. 10 o'clock this morning, Stratton Rawson stops by with Stratton's Sidebar. And the big one at one today, Ed Simone in for Marty. He'll feature the Symphonie Fantastique by Hector Berlioz in its entirety. Right now, Jed Wentz playing flute with Musica Ad Renum, Concerto in D by Willem de Fesch.

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Naima Yervi with the orchestra of the Swiss Romande, Lamento by Emmanuel Chabrier. Music by Vivaldi, Tchaikovsky, Frederick Hollander, and more next hour. And straight ahead, it's Stratton Sidebar.

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4: I walked out of 140 Lower Terrace, the home of Buffalo Toronto Public Media, into a perfect Saturday afternoon. I'm sure you remember it. It was just last Saturday. The gals I live with were off to a World Cup soccer match between the Ivory Coast and Germany, somewhere in the environs of Toronto. So I had to cross Lower Terrace, step under the on-ramp to the Skyway, sidle along in front of St. Joe's, then cross Church to the bus stop across from the Louis Sullivan Guarantee Building. But I was stopped before I got there by birdsong. Eole, a flute-like note, a catch, and then the trill. Eole, a wood thrush. Could it actually be a wood thrush behind me in the pines, or was it in Cathedral Park ahead of me? If I took time to investigate, I would miss the 20 bus north on Elmwood, and there wouldn't be another one for another hour. I waited a little while and then went on because I didn't hear it again. A wood thrush in Cathedral Park is really as unlikely as that nightingale in Berkeley Square. On the bus, I made a plan. I would finish a few chapters in The Fate of the Day, the second volume of Rick Atkinson's History of the Revolutionary War, sitting on the front porch with a roll of Meyer lemon cookies from Dewey's Bakery beside me. Oh yes, as you know well, I am an unregenerate cookie monster. Oh, and some Diet Coke, too. When I got home to the empty house, I went up to the third floor office to check on the broadcast of the opera. Doing that, I knocked over a pile of notebooks close to the laptops, and what should appear but two small envelopes which contained each a $50 gift card to Talking Leaves, the independent bookstore on Elmwood Avenue. I am the envy of my brothers and sister, because I live just two blocks from a bookstore and can, on a perfectly beautiful Saturday afternoon, simply saunter south a block on Ashland Avenue, admiring the irises and roses along the way. Then jog a bit, cross Bidwell Parkway, and there I am, with $100 of gift money to spend in Talking Leaves. One of the many glories of that small but packed store is the shelves devoted to poetry. And I am sure to find a volume or two. Well, what's this? A large volume I've been waiting for years, it seems, which, to be truthful, I didn't really know I was waiting for it until I saw it there. A hard copy Behemoth. The poems of Seamus Heaney, the last of four Irishmen who won the Nobel Prize for Literature. Here, in 1,192 pages, were all the poems Seamus Heaney wrote that the editors, after 15 years of searching, could find. Then, for good measure, and for more than a few more gifted dollars, poet John Ashbery's Norton Lectures. I took a peek. The first poet Ashbery talks about is John Clare, the English contemporary of Keats, whose father was a field laborer and who himself was described as the peasant poet. Clare is a favorite poet of mine. His eye for natural detail and his simple descriptive power is a constant refreshment to me. Well, what would you expect from a man who would think of missing his bus to chase a bird because of some bird song that just might have been a wood thrush? And perhaps still thinking of that thrush, I grabbed the last volume of criticism by Helen Vendler because she was the critic guide who took me loaded word by loved word by line through Keats's great ode to a nightingale, only to have it upstaged by John Clare's sonnet, The Nightingale. This is the month the nightingale, Claude Brown, is heard among the woodland shady boughs. This is the time when, in the vale, grass-grown, the maiden hears at eve her lover's vows. What time the blue mist round her patient cows dim rises from the grass and half conceals their dappled hides. I hear the nightingale that from the little blackthorn spiny steals to the old hazel hedge that skirts the vale and still unseen sings sweet. The plowman feels the thrilling music as he goes along and imitates and listens while the fields lose all their paths in dusk to lead him wrong. Still sings that nightingale her sweet, melodious song. I brought my prizes home. I was now no longer keen to finish a few chapters of the Revolutionary War. After all, I did know, I thought, how it would end. The plan, however, still called for lemon wafers and Diet Coke beside the plastic Adirondack chair, supplied with enough color-coordinated padding, and lately with even an elaborate throw pillow for that old back of mine. I sat where the linden tree in front of the house shaded my seat and kept the afternoon sun at bay. Across the street, I saw two little boys, brothers, on their tricycles. The youngest is between 3 and 4 years old. His brother is 5, going on a lordly 6. The younger boy handles his older brother by simply ignoring all the orders that fall regularly from his brother's lips. The younger had a problem. His leg did not reach the full pedal rotation, except if he would leave the seat and stand on the pedal, letting his weight at the top of the rotation take it through. He tried it slowly several times, and I watched as indeed slowly he began to realize that he had to stand for both pedals. His older brother did try to tell him what to do, but the younger was intent on his own body and its potential. I wondered about my own time with a tricycle. How did I, a twin, manage it? The only evidence that came to mind was an old photograph of me in a black cowboy hat, my feet on the pedals, while my brother Michael stands in front of the bike, his hands firmly clamped on the handlebars, keeping me from moving. It must have been a confrontation. Was it his turn? My mother was forever refusing to duplicate gifts. Just because we were twins was no reason to expect two tricycles. When one would do, we simply could take turns. As I watched those boys, both with wonder and a kind of fragile empathy, drinking in the evanescent nature of such an afternoon, when I remembered the book on my lap and the poem by Seamus Heaney about the brothers playing together on the family couch called A Sofa in the 40s. All of us on the sofa in a line, kneeling behind each other, eldest down to youngest, elbows going like pistons, for this was a train, and between the jam wall and the bedroom door, our speed and distance were inestimable. First we shunted, then we whistled, then somebody collected the invisible for tickets and very gravely punched it as carriage after carriage under us moved faster, chook-a-chook. The sofa legs went giddy, and the unreachable ones far out on the kitchen floor began to wave. We occupied our seats with all our might, fit for the uncomfortableness. Constancy was its own reward already. Out in front, on the big upholstered arm, somebody craned to the side, driver or fireman, wiping his dry brow with the air of one who had run the gauntlet. We were the last thing on his mind, it seemed. We sensed a tunnel coming up where we'd pour through like unlit carriages through fields at night. Our only job to sit, eyes straight ahead, and be transported and make engine noise. Chook-a-choo, chook-a-choo, chook-a-choo, chook-a-choo, chook-a-choo.

Seiji Ozawa with the Boston Symphony Orchestra and violinist Joseph Silverstein, Autumn from the Four Seasons by Vivaldi on BTPM Classical. I'm Mark Swartz. Now that promised Tchaikovsky music, this is from his Pathetique Symphony, Symphony No. 6, second movement.

0: 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Andrew Litton with the Bournemouth Symphony Orchestra, the Allegro movement from the Symphony No. 6, Pathétique by Tchaikovsky. 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

Neville Mariner with the Academy. Concerto Grosso No. 10 after Scarlatti by Charles Avison on BTPM Classical. I'm Mark Swartz. You're looking for a good movie to watch? We're always hunting for a decent classic. And I think we might try one that I found from 1954. It's a romantic comedy, had 6 Oscar nominations, winning one. It's called Sabrina. Stars Audrey Hepburn, Humphrey Bogart, William Holden, and a soundtrack by Frederick Hollander that includes original compositions with some classic standards. Here's a little suite of Hollander's music right now from the film Sabrina.

0: BTPM Classical, the National Philharmonic Orchestra, conducted by Charles Gerhardt. Suite of music from the movie Sabrina, music of Frederick Hollander. And straight ahead, an overture by Joseph Haydn.
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Mikhail Halas with the Czech Philharmonic Chamber Orchestra, the overture from Orfeo and Eurydice, opera by Joseph Haydn, on BTPM Classical. I'm Mark Swartz. Ed Simone's in for Marty Wimmer all this week during the midday. Ed'll kick things off with a piece of music featuring oboist Hans-Jörg Schellenberger. Oh, and speaking of Marty, he's got another Born on This Day video out there, this one on Edvard Grieg. Have you seen any of them yet? They're very good. 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

0: BTPM classical, Michel Plasson with the Orchestra of the Capital of Toulouse, The Sorcerer's Apprentice from 1897 by Paul Dukas. I'm Mark Swartz, making way for Ed Simone in for Marty. He's up next. Have a great day.
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4: Well, good morning. Hope your Wednesday morning is a wonderful one. I'm Ed Simone. I'm filling in for Marty Wimmer today, and we're going to be sharing some great classical music, including the big one at one coming up. That's a great one. It'll be a surprise later on. You know, today in 1880 was the first performance of O Canada, which would later become the Canadian National Anthem. Well, let's move from Canada to Venice. This is an oboe concerto in D by the Venetian composer Alessandro Marcello. I Solisti Italiani, Hans-Jörg Schellenberger on the oboe.

Music by the Venetian composer Alessandro Marcello, lived until 1747, his oboe concerto in D minor. Hans-Jörg Schellenberger, the oboist, with I Solisti Italiani. Let's listen to an overture by Richard Wagner. This is Eine Faust Overture. The final version was in 1855. It was meant to be the first movement of a symphony about Faust, but Wagner decided to not write the symphony and turn this into a standalone concert overture. The Bavarian Radio Symphony Orchestra, Jeffrey Tate conducting.

0: Eine Faust-Overture by Richard Wagner, the Bavarian Radio Symphony Orchestra. Jeffrey Tate was our conductor. I'm Ed Simone, filling in for Marty Wimmer. In just a little bit, we will have a prelude by Johann Sebastian Bach.
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A prelude by Johann Sebastian Bach, Eugene Ormandy led the Philadelphia Orchestra. Well, here's a symphony by a man that Mozart called a friend, François-Joseph Gossec, lived until 1829. This is his symphony in E-flat major. The London Mozart players, Matthias Bammert conducting.

0: François-Joseph Gossec's Symphony in E-flat major. Gossec lived until 1829. The London Mozart players, Matthias Bammert, conducted. Well, in just a moment, we will listen to some lute pieces by the Elizabethan composer Anthony Holborn. That's all coming up right here on BTPM Classical.
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Anthony Holborn, Elizabethan composer, lived until 1602. The Choice and Hey Ho Holiday. Jakob Lindberg was the lutenist. Well, here's one of my favorite pieces. I hope you enjoy it. This is a portion of Scheherazade by Rimsky-Korsakov. Those wonderful stories from the Thousand and One Nights. This is the Young Prince and the Young Princess. The Concertgebouw Orchestra, Ricardo Chailly conducting, Jaap van Zweden is the violin soloist.

0: The Young Prince and the Young Princess, a portion of Nikolai Rimsky-Korsakov's wonderful piece Scheherazade. The Royal Concertgebouw Orchestra, Ricardo Chailly conducting, Jaap van Zweden was the violin soloist. Jaap van Zweden would later become the music director of the New York Philharmonic for a while. And Ricardo Chailly, born in 1953, he's the director of La Scala and the Lucerne Festival. I'm Ed Simone, filling in for Marty Wimmer. As we head into the noon hour, we'll have music by Georges Bizet and Franz Ignaz Beck and more. Thanks for sharing your Wednesday with me here on BTPM Classical.
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3: Well, good afternoon. I'm Ed Simone. Thanks for sharing your noon hour and beyond, I hope, with me here at BTPM Classical. I'm filling in for Marty Wimmer today. Let's start this hour with a symphony by Franz Ignaz Beck. This is his symphony number 6 in C. The New Zealand Chamber Orchestra, Donald Armstrong, conducts.

Symphony No. 6 in C by Franz Ignaz Beck, the New Zealand Chamber Orchestra, Donald Armstrong conducting. Well, here's music that may be familiar to you. This is music from the opera Carmen by Georges Bizet. The opera premiered in 1875, but after Bizet's death, two suites of music from the opera were put together by Bizet's friend and fellow composer Ernest Girard. This is the first of those two suites, the Montreal Symphony Orchestra, Charles Dutoit conducting.

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The song El Condor Pasa by Daniel Alomilla Robles, who's a Peruvian composer, lived until 1942. That song was originally part of a zarzuela from 1913. It was made famous by Simon and Garfunkel in their 1970 song, although the original lyrics are different from theirs. The Boston Pops, Arthur Fiedler conducting. I'm Ed Simone, filling in for Marty Wimmer. Don't forget, we've got the big one at one coming up in just a little bit more than half an hour. In the meantime, here's a concerto in E-flat by Antonio Montanari. The Collegium Musicum 90, Simon Standage conducting.

0: Music by the Modenese composer Antonio Montanari, lived until 1737, is Concerto No. 6 in E-flat, the Collegium Musicum 90, Simon Standage, conducting. I'm Ed Simone, filling in for Marty Wimmer. In just a moment, we will have music by Johann Strauss Jr. Later on, beautiful music by Thomas Tallis. 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

The Neue Pizzicato Polka from 1892, not to be confused with the original Pizzicato Polka from 1869, Johann Strauss Jr., the Philadelphia Orchestra led by Eugene Ormandy. Here's a piece that's just lovely. Just let yourself sink into this one. This is the Fantasia on a theme by Thomas Tallis. Wonderful music by the English composer Ralph Vaughan Williams. The Orpheus Chamber Orchestra plays this for us.

0: Lovely music from 1910 by the English composer Ralph Vaughan Williams, a fantasia on a theme by Thomas Tallis, the 16th century English composer. The Orpheus Chamber Orchestra performed that. I'm Ed Simone, filling in for Marty Wimmer. Coming up, you guessed it, the big one at one. Thanks so much for sharing your Wednesday, Midsummer's Day, here at BTPM Classical.
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1: Well, good afternoon. I'm Ed Simone filling in for Marty Wimmer, and it is indeed time for the big one at one. And it is a big one today. It's the Symphonie Fantastique by Hector Berlioz, music from 1830, premiered in Paris. It's amazing, you know, when you think 1830, 3 years after Beethoven's death, and we hear the kind of orchestration and structural innovations that are already there. We're going to listen to an historic recording here. This is the Boston Symphony Orchestra, led by their music director at the time, Charles Munch.

0: Ooh, ending with that spooky, violent dream of a witch's Sabbath, the Symphonie Fantastique by Hector Berlioz, the Boston Symphony Orchestra led by Charles Munch. Work premiered in Paris in 1830. What was the reaction to it? Well, you can imagine. The progressives loved it, and the conservatives hated it, and there was a grudging respect all around, though, for Berlioz's amazing talent. Paris was the city for music at the time. So many innovations. Speaking of innovations, you know, today's the anniversary. Pablo Picasso's first major art exhibit took place in Paris on this date in 1901. And speaking of innovations and wonderful things, you can listen to The Big One at 1 every weekday at 1 o'clock right here on BTPM Classical.
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Ola Yello at the piano, his piece Dreaming, beautiful little piece. Here's a flute concerto in D major by the painter and composer Robert Woodcock. He was born in London and died young. He was only 38 when he died in 1728. The Thames Chamber Orchestra, led by Michael Dobson, William Bennett is the flutist.

0: A flute concerto in D by the English composer Robert Woodcock, the Thames Chamber Orchestra, Michael Dobson conducting, William Bennett playing the flute. Well, we've got music by Liszt and Bach and John Ireland all coming up. One more hour together, you and me. Let's make it a good one. I'm Ed Simone, filling in for Marty Wimmer. Thanks so much for keeping me company on a Wednesday here on BTPM Classical.
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0: Well, good afternoon. I hope your Wednesday continues to be wonderful. I'm Ed Simone, filling in for Marty Wimmer. We've got one more hour together. Let's start it off with something rousing. This is the Hungarian Rhapsody No. 2, the orchestral version, by Franz Liszt. It was orchestrated by Liszt's student, Franz Doppler, with Liszt making edits along the way. The Gewandhaus Orchestra of Leipzig, Kurt Mazur conducting.

The Hungarian Rhapsody No. 2 by Franz Liszt, orchestrated by his student Franz Doppler. Kurt Mazur led the Gewandhaus Orchestra of Leipzig. Here's an air from the Orchestral Suite No. 3 in D by Johann Sebastian Bach. Eugene Ormandy leads the Philadelphia Orchestra.

0: Everyone here at BTPM Classical wants to thank you for participating in our 50th anniversary slogan poll. The winning slogan is Music to Your Ears for 50 Years. Keep an eye out in the coming months because that slogan will start appearing at events and on social media, even on some limited edition 50th anniversary merchandise. So thanks once again for participating in our 50th anniversary slogan poll and voting in Music to Your Ears for 50 years.
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Music by Ludovico Einaudi, The Days, I Giorni. It was a very popular piece on the pop charts as well. La Pietà, Angelo Dubois conducting. I'm Ed Simone filling in for Marty Wimmer. Thanks so much for keeping me company on a Wednesday afternoon. Here is a beautiful overture by the English composer John Ireland. He lived until 1962. This is a piece, though, from the 1930s. It's a London overture played by the London Symphony Orchestra, John Barbaroli conducting.

0: music from 1936 by the English composer John Ireland, a London overture, the London Symphony Orchestra led by Sir John Barbaroli. In just a moment, we will have a habanera by Emmanuel Chabrière. That's coming up, and then later on, a guitar concerto, too. Won't tell you which one right now. Be a surprise. Thanks so much for sharing your Wednesday with me here on BTPM Classical.
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A Habanera by Emmanuel Chabrier, the Orchestre de la Suisse Romande, Neme Yervi conducting. Well, here's that promised guitar concerto, but it's by someone you may not know. It's Ferdinando Carulli. He was born in Naples, spent much of his life in Paris. He was a guitarist and a composer and a teacher. He wrote hundreds of works for guitar and also a very influential guitar textbook. He lived until 1841. This is his guitar concerto in E minor. The Academy of St. Martin in the Fields, led by Iona Brown, Pepe Romero is the guitarist.

0: A Guitar Concerto in E Minor by Ferdinando Carulli, Italian composer and guitarist. The Academy of St. Martin in the Fields, Iona Brown conducting, Pepe Romero was our guitarist. Well, that about does it for me. I'm Ed Simone, filling in for Marty Wimmer. I'll be back again tomorrow. Coming up, though, the Dean of the College of Musical Knowledge, Stratton Rawson. Thanks so much for sharing your Wednesday with me here on BTPM Classical.
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Starting us out this Wednesday afternoon, an overture by Gioachino Rossini to his opera La Scala di Seta, The Silken Ladder. Playing it for us, the Montreal Symphony Orchestra under the direction of Charles Dutoit here at BTPM Classical. Well, summer is absolutely here. The bellwether in my house that summer has arrived are the daylilies, which the gals in my house keep referring to as weeds because they grow along the side of the house, they grow along the fence in the back, and they just think they're weeds. They must be controlled. They must be controlled. But no, to me, they are July. And I've never lived in a house without daylilies blooming somewhere along the lawn or near the house or beside the porch. Daylilies are summer to me. Aren't they to you too? They start somewhere very close to the beginning of July and they end very slowly by the end of July. They have their moment, as we all do, under the sun, taking it in.

0: A Souvenir of Being at the Spa in Bade by Adrien François Servais. He was not only a composer, but a cellist, and so that work was for cello and orchestra. And we heard a performance by the Smithsonian Chamber Players, Anner Bylsma playing the cello. In fact, playing the cello that Servais owned himself and first played that work with. Yes, the Smithsonian, like the dragon in The Hobbit, has a hoard, and their hoard is of great instruments, beautiful Stradivari and other instruments that they don't loan out. You have to come to the Smithsonian and play them there. And so their whole concert schedule is based on working these instruments, because classic instruments from the great years of Cremona violin making must be worked. They must be played. So that's why there's a concert schedule at the Smithsonian Institution. And it's always free. So if you're there in Washington, D.C., look it up, because you'll hear one of the, if not one of the great instrumentalists of our time, you will hear one of the great instruments.
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guitarist Milos Karadaglic playing for us a work by Miguel Llobet, The Testament of Amelia. Jeepers, she sounds like a sad, sad woman here at BTPM Classical. Now we look forward to autumn by way of hearing a part of The Seasons, a work by Alexander Glazunov and played for us this afternoon by the Royal Philharmonic Orchestra.

So many, the seasons end with winter, but Alexander Glazunov decided to end his seasons with autumn, which we just heard played by the Royal Philharmonic Orchestra, Vladimir Ashkenazy conducting here at BTPM Classical. Now, music by Joseph Haydn, his Symphony No. 89 in F.

0: The Symphony No. 89, the Symphony in F by Franz Joseph Haydn. The orchestra of the 18th century played it for us in period style. Franz Bruggen leading the ensemble here at BTBM Classical. 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

The overture Karelia, written at the beginning of the 20th century by Jean Sibelius. Ah, the land claimed by Russia and Sweden and Finland, and Jean Sibelius making the spiritual, musical case, at least, that Karelia was Finnish. That performance this afternoon by the Finnish Radio Symphony Orchestra, led by Jukka-Pekka Sarasta, here at BTVM Classical. Now, the Trumpet Concerto No. 1 in E-flat by Johann Wilhelm Hertel.

0: The Trumpet Concerto No. 1, a concerto in E-flat for trumpet and orchestra, Johann Wilhelm Hertel, the composer. We heard the London Philharmonic, led by Elgar Howarth. The trumpet soloist was Håkon Hardenberger here at BTPM Classical. 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

From a video game, Tomb Raider. That was the Tomb Raider theme by Jason Graves, played for us by the Royal Philharmonic Orchestra. Nathan McCree conducting here at BTPM Classical. Well, from that to one of the most famous and beloved pieces of music ever written. You know it, the Blue Danube Waltz.

0: The Blue Danube Waltz by Johann Strauss Jr. The Vienna Philharmonic was led by Christian Thielemann in that performance here at your place for classical music every single day, all 24 hours, every day of the year. 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

Violin Concerto alla Romana, as it is usually thought of in Rome. William Corbett, the English composer who liked to do parodies of other styles of violin concertos. We heard that parody played by the European Community Baroque Orchestra, Roy Goodman conducting. Music now of the Chevalier de Saint-Georges, Joseph Bellone. This is his Symphony No. 1.

0: The Symphony No. 1 in G by Le Chevalier de Saint-Georges, Joseph Boulogne. We have to thank Tafel Music, who we heard play that symphony for us, for rescuing it from obscurity so that we can enjoy it, as we now and then do here at BTPM Classical.
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0: A wide range of musics as we journeyed through the Oasis this Wednesday afternoon, beginning with the keyboard sonata in F minor by Domenico Scarlatti, played for us by pianist Andre Watts. And then we heard the Andante movement from the Piano Concerto No. 16 by Mozart. The English Chamber Orchestra was led by Jeffrey Tate, and the pianist was Mitsuko Uchida. And then we heard work by Enrique Granados from his Spanish Dances, a work for piano called Andaluza, but we heard it played on the guitar by Milos Karadaglic. And then lastly, we heard from Marian Mozetic, the great Canadian contemporary composer, his work Postcards from the Sky. It was played by the CBC Vancouver Orchestra, Mario Bernardi conducting. And now it's time, after a message or two, that we find ourselves at the Classical Corner, where Joanne Folletta and Mark Swartz wait.
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2: Joanne Folletta from the Buffalo Philharmonic is here. I'm Mark Swartz, and this is Joanne's Classical Corner. And today, it's another celebration of the states for the semi-quincentennial.
3: Yes, and we're celebrating New Mexico today. Long before European contact, that region was home to indigenous peoples, of course, including the ancestors of today's Navajo Nation, Pueblo communities, and Apaches. The Pueblo peoples built complex settlements such as the Taos Pueblo, which has been continuously inhabited for centuries. What an incredible history. In 1540, Spanish explorer Francisco Vázquez de Coronado led expeditions through the area. He came to that region of New Mexico searching for a mythical Seven Cities of Gold.
2: Oh.
3: And he wasn't going to give up until he found them.
2: Well.
3: But in the meantime, in searching for that, they colonized the region, establishing settlements and towns and missions. During the Mexican-American War, U.S. forces occupied New Mexico. And when they won the war, Mexico ceded the territory of what is now New Mexico to the United States. So it created the territory of New Mexico, and railroads arrived in the late 1800s, bringing migration and new people and economic growth. So New Mexico was a very important territory for our country, and it became the 47th state in 1912. Now, throughout the 20th century, New Mexico became important in science and defense. This is a very serious situation where it was the site of the Los Alamos National Laboratory, which was central to the Manhattan Project.
2: Mm-hmm.
3: The first atomic bomb test occurred in southern New Mexico. So it was a scientific center as well. But on a happier note, the state also became known for art, tourism, native and Hispanic cultural traditions, and the most beautiful landscapes. You know that the state is called the Land of Enchantment now, and it truly is. It's so beautiful. New Mexico has one of the richest and most distinctive musical traditions in the United States. It reflects centuries of interaction among indigenous people, Spanish settlers, Mexican community, and Anglo-American influences. The state's music is shaped by geography, history, spirituality, migration, and storytelling. From Pueblo ceremonial songs to Spanish folk songs to cowboy music to flamenco music, there is so much going on. Its musical identity is layered and deeply rooted in cultural heritage. The guitar is a central instrument. Musical styles like mariachi became very beloved. It's a truly cultural place. Now, New Mexico is home to the New Mexico Symphony Orchestra, which is in Albuquerque. It's also home to the world-famous Santa Fe Opera, which was founded in 1956 and is truly world-class. And I have to mention a hello to Nikki Chewy, who's there right now, because Nikki is their concertmaster. So he spends the summers in Santa Fe, New Mexico.
2: Oh, nice.
3: Very nice.
2: Yeah.
3: For music, let's turn back to history. John Adams, quite famous for his historical operas, and he wrote an opera called Dr. Atomic based upon the creation of the first atomic bomb at Los Alamos, 1945. The opera follows the scientist led by J. Robert Oppenheimer in the very tense hours before the test in the New Mexico desert. Let's listen to the opening chorus from John Adams' Dr. Atomic.

The Chorus, the end of June 1945, from the opera Dr. Atomic by John Adams. The BBC Symphony Orchestra and the BBC Singers were directed by the composer, John Adams, in that recording. Heard here at BTPM Classical as we celebrate the state of New Mexico and its place in American history. Right now, though, it's the bassoon we're concerned with and its place in a bassoon concerto for Maestro de Morzin.

A bassoon concerto in G minor by Antonio Vivaldi, La Serenissima, the ensemble, Peter Whalen, the bassoon soloist here at BTPM Classical. Now, Schubert's Rosamunde Overture.

0: The Rosamund Overture by Franz Schubert, played by the Gewandhaus Orchestra of Leipzig under the direction of Kurt Mazur. 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
3: I'm Genevieve Randall. Great to have you with us on BTPM Classical. This hour starts with two great violinists, Hilary Hahn and Margaret Bacher, performing with the Los Angeles Chamber Orchestra on this concerto by Bach.

Starting off this hour with a concerto for two violins written by Johann Sebastian Bach. The soloists you heard were Hilary Hahn and Margaret Bacher. Jeffrey Kahane was the conductor with the Los Angeles Chamber Orchestra. Glad you're with us on this Wednesday evening here on BTPM Classical, a member-supported station. Some celebratory music is next, or at least it sounds celebratory. It's a kind of march by Yusuf Suk. Actually, there's a lot of music like this one created for events a lot like the Olympics. In fact, FIFA creates new official songs and anthems for every World Cup. One of those this year is called DNA, More Than a Game. Andrea Bocelli was involved, along with about three other artists, in that particular one. This work that we'll hear by Yusuf Suk is a work that was also an official piece for a sporting event for the Sokol Society Physical Fitness Festival. And after the first year, it became a tradition as participants marched out onto the field. We'll hear Yusuf Suk's Towards a New Life, played here by the Cincinnati Pops Orchestra.

0: You heard the Cincinnati Pops there with a piece of music by composer Yosef Suk that is played at sporting events often. That's called Towards a New Life. I'm Genevieve Randall. Coming up, we'll hear an ensemble whose founding year is in their very name.
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The name of that ensemble is a little bit like a club or a salon that has the street address or maybe the area code in their name. 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They played an overture by Tomas Augustine Arne. I'm Genevieve Randall. It's great to be with you here on BTPM Classical. And if you've just joined us, welcome. 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The piano sonata number 2 in A major, one of Beethoven's sonatas. Our performer is Igor Levitt.

0: That's the German pianist Igor Levit, who played a lot of Beethoven on his YouTube channel and streaming during the pandemic. That was him playing in a recording studio, Beethoven's Piano Sonata No. 2 in A major. More of the world's greatest music just around the corner, and we have been bringing you the world's greatest music for 50 years. Our year-long celebration has been made even better with the results of our slogan vote. Thank you for participating in that. The slogan is Music to Your Ears for 50 Years. Thank you so much to everyone who helped participate. You'll be seeing that slogan coming up at events and on social media. There's even some limited edition merch with the slogan. Thanks so much for joining in the celebration.
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0: Thanks for sharing music with BTPM Classical here tonight. I'm Genevieve Randall. We get to share an overture from an opera by Haydn to start this hour. The opera is called The Apothecary. Here is the Czech Philharmonic Chamber Orchestra.

Franz Josef Haydn's music from the Czech Philharmonic. We heard the Lo Spezial Overture, or the Apothecary Overture. Great start to this hour here on BTPM Classical. Glad you're with us. I'm Genevieve Randall. We've got beautiful weather here today. This is some of my favorite. Southern California has a little bit of that weather, and the cellist you'll hear next was born in Southern California. This turned out to change his life in a certain way when he attended a concert in 1966 of the Los Angeles Philharmonic and saw a particular soloist. That concert, the guest soloist was Pierre Fournier, great cellist, playing a concerto by Dvorak. John Walls traveled to Switzerland 7 years later.

to study with Fournier. Fournier became his mentor. We get to hear John Walls here with the Czech National Symphony Orchestra and conductor Joanne Folletta. This is The Kolniedry by Max Bruch.

0: The Max Brook Kol Nidre. That was John Walls, featured with the Czech National Symphony Orchestra, Joanne Folletta conducting. I'm Genevieve Randall with you here on BTPM Classical. Joanne Folletta is a regular here on BTPM Classical. For Joanne's Classical Corner, she stops in and chats with Mark Swartz in the mornings about the BPO and the music that inspires her. Join us for Joanne's Classical Corner two different times. You can hear it in the mornings, of course, with Mark Swartz. That's Monday through Friday at 8:30. And there's an encore in the afternoons, Monday through Friday at 5:30. In just a few moments from now, a beautiful work for piano by Franz Liszt. We'll hear Lincoln Majorca with the Liebestraum No. 3.
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Franz Liszt's Liebestraum No. 3 in A-flat. The pianist you heard was Lincoln Mayorga with that work. 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Thanks for listening tonight here on this Wednesday to a concerto next. This started with piano music by Scarlatti, ended up becoming a concerto grosso for orchestra by Charles Aveson. Neville Mariner leads the Academy of St. Martin in the Fields.

0: some baroque music to accompany you as you set the coffee maker for tomorrow. That's Charles Avison's Concerto Grosso No. 6, based on Scarlatti's music from the Academy of St. Martin in the Fields. I'm Genevieve Randall. If you've just joined us, thanks for making BTPM Classical a part of your evening. You've joined just in time for some really interesting music coming up. We've got a fun piece for cornet just ahead, some variations on a Neapolitan song featuring Wynton Marsalis. Stick around after that as well. There's some music inspired by Superman.
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Wynton Marsalis, center stage with the Eastman Wind Ensemble just down the road in Rochester, New York. Donald Hunsberger was conducting in that recording of Hermann Bellstedt's Napoli, the variations on a Neapolitan song. Next, here on member-supported BTPM Classical, what does a red cape make you think of? Could be bullfighting, I suppose, but this is much more mid-century American. Michael Doherty, the composer of this work, read lots of comics in the 50s and 60s, so this tango is inspired by Superman, also having a red cape. It was written after his fight to the death with the supervillain Doomsday. Michael Doherty's Red Cape Tango, it's played here by the North Texas Wind Symphony.

0: a truly American piece there, inspired by DC Comics. That was Michael Dougherty's Red Cape Tango about Superman. Eugene Corporan was the conductor with the North Texas Wind Symphony. Stick with us. 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